0: Romeo, Romeo, wherefore art thou, Romeo?
1: Whatever speed you're travelling at, there should always be at least a 2-second gap between you and the car in front.
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13: You probably think you're pretty good at multitasking behind the wheel. 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If you use a mobile phone while driving, you're 4 times more likely to crash. 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

0: 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Just imagine what it's like to be a road worker on a motorway. So please drive carefully through roadworks, observe all signs and speed limits, stay in the correct lane, and keep a safe distance from the car in front. Our road workers are making the road safe for all of us, so please keep the road safe for them.
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0: So, let's talk about you. Actually, let's talk about me, just for a bit, because I was like you. 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

0: morning, sir.
1: Hi, I'm checking in for my flight.
0: Lovely. Business or pleasure?
1: Holiday.
0: And where will you be staying?
1: With my parents. They live over there.
0: Lovely. Travel insurance?
1: Oh, no, thanks.
0: Have you got travel insurance?
1: No.
0: Check to see if you need any vaccinations?
1: No.
0: Checked out the local laws?
1: No, look. Why do I need to know all this? I'm just staying with my parents.
0: Is either of your parents A, a local lawyer, or the chief of police, B, fabulously wealthy, C, the owner of a private plane with its own fully trained medical staff, or D, none of the above?
1: D?
0: Lovely. Are you a superhero and in fact immortal?
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0: We've all had those moments we tell ourselves, it's just nothing.
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1: 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From Rodgers and Hammerstein to Leonard Bernstein and Irving Berlin, Cole Porter and Noel Coward to Lloyd Webber and George Gershwin. 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
1: It was just another day, a familiar drive through familiar country. But then, just around the corner, came the unexpected. He'd let his speed creep a little too high as he approached a bend, and he was no longer driving at the right speed for the road. The scary thing is, he didn't even realize driving even a little too fast for the situation is a major cause of collisions, especially on country roads where you don't know what's around the corner. Think. 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
1: Nice parking, Sam. And here comes Tanya on a bike, off to French class.
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4: It's Thursday, morning at 7. I'm David Rees. 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
4: 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Glad you could join me. Get your kettle on, get your tea and coffee. We've got two songs to start off this Thursday morning and to really set up your day the right way. Here with you till 9, it's breakfast. It's Radio Harrow. David Rees. Morning.

0: 55 years down the road.
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2: Good morning to you. It's Radio Harrow, more than just music, in the basement of Northwick Park and St Mark's Hospital. I'm David Reese. Morning. So, Pinner is where it's at once a year. You have the Pinner Fair, which has been going on since the 13th century, I think, or the 1300s, never quite sure from memory. But it's a charter that says that there has to be the fair every year, or otherwise that charter disappears and it can never happen again. Now, maybe you've been on one of the rides at Pinner Fair and you think, well, never again on that, you know, because maybe you're not a fan of those. But it's always nice. If you go to Harrow and go to Pinner, if you're new here, you will have noticed that the bollards, when you're crossing the road, you know, when you've got the traffic islands in the middle of the road, they look like they're kind of just like plumped on. They're made of metal on the outside and they look like they're just plumped onto the road. Well, that's because they get to take them away when Pinner Fair is in effect. So it creates a flat surface, you see. So that's why that's there. So you see little kind of snippets that tell you about Pinner Fair all around Pinner. And it's lovely because you've got some of those Tudor buildings with the, you know, the black panelling, and that all looks nice. You've got the road that leads up towards the church there as well. And Pinner Fair, yeah. And do you remember during COVID, it had to happen, of course, because I remember the charter spoke about before. So to keep that going, they just put like one merry-go-round in the middle of the street with a board around it so you couldn't get on it. And there you go. They just said, look, Pinner Fair's on. And so they could keep the charter going. I thought that's quite clever, actually.

0: 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This is Radio Harrow, David Rees's breakfast piece. I'm on the air till 9 o'clock this evening, and then 12 hours pass, and there's lots of great programming between 9 a.m. and 9 p.m. But then the flagship show gets underway. 9 p.m. tonight, Harrow Today. It is with tonight's team of presenters, Monday to Friday. It's a different show, but with a nice twist each time. Other people from each night come with different ideas, so maybe there's a quiz that they're going to do tonight. You'll also find out if they've gone to see a film recently they want to talk about, do a little review, or they've done something in Harrow and they want to tell you about it, maybe gone to like a new local business perhaps and want to big up the local community. That is what we do. It's on the tin. It's Harrow Today. It's on tonight at 9 p.m. here on Radio Harrow.
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We stream on the internet. And actually, the percentage of people that are listening to radio this way is going up, apparently. Digital is definitely on the up. FM seen as old hat now. It's like, so you're at the forefront of the more up-to-date and fast growing radio technology, aren't you? Yeah, so give yourself a pat on the back. Well done for finding us on your smart speak and just ask it to play Radio Harrow, can't you? But, you know, we're talking about the internet and streaming and digital stuff, but the problem with it is now, and I'm reading this book and I can't title it on the show because it's got a swear word in it. It's got a word for poo-poo, basically. I'm not going to say any more than that, but it talks about how it's all getting worse because you now subscribe to everything and you don't own anything anymore. And that means there is a resurgence of physical media that's coming back this year. So DVDs, people are starting to buy those. You're getting people who are buying cassette tapes, actually, and finding old Walkmans on the internet, and they want to, you know, get back to having that kind of, well, wobbly sound that tapes were at some point. But, yeah, so they want to do that. CDs, vinyl. Now, I went into, was it HMV a few weeks ago, and the whole middle of the store was just vinyl. There was, like, thousands of the things. And I remember when vinyls in the mid-90s were basically dying. It was like, that's all finished now. We're not going to have any more vinyls. But they made a resurgence with DJs and such like, getting proper platters that matter, Wheels of Steel, Double Decks and all this stuff. And they're starting to make a little bit of a resurgence now here. And so shops are full of them. MP3s. Now, the thing about MP3s is that you are downloading it, but if you have it on an iPod, it means that you do have it and no one can take it away from you. But if you use Spotify, you have it until you don't, because if they lose the rights to it, you don't get it anymore. And why are people doing it these ways? Well, streaming can feel like it's nearly a search away. The world's your oyster. Very difficult to choose what you want when it's all right there going, watch me, watch me, watch me, watch me. And TV with the streaming services. So many of them now. How many subscriptions do you want? It feels personal to have a physical collection, according to pastimestv.com. A shelf is yours. It's there. No one can say, oh, you can't hear these words anymore. They're naughty. So we can't have you listen to those anymore. Or that storyline, oh, that's not in with the current zeitgeist. You can't watch that. Packaging is part of the experience. You can go on your shelf and go, boom, boom, boom. Oh, I like the look of that one. I haven't seen it for a while. And I'll watch it. And I like the fact that physical media is having a resurgence these days. Because you own it, and then no one can take it away from you. And then if you want to sell it because you want to raise some money, if you're a bit hard up, then you can do that later as well if anyone wants to buy it. It's a lovely process, really.

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I'm David Rees. 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Or you've not taken full advantage. 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Just ask it to play Radio Harrow. So say the trigger word, say, play Radio Harrow, and then it'll play it, and that's us. Then you'll hear me right now talking about how you've just done that. So, you know.

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It's Radio Harrow at breakfast. Good morning. I'm David Rees, here with you till nine. David Rees's breakfast piece. Thank you for tuning in this morning here on Radio Harrow. So we play lots of great music on this show. I play songs from the 80s, the 90s, the noughties, that decade, which was like between 2010 and 2019, which hasn't really got a name, has it? No one's ever really decided to call it something. The noughties, fine. The Wonder Years was one that I heard, which, I don't know, that just doesn't work. Yeah, okay, you've got 13, 14, 15, it's got a one in it. Okay, but otherwise, no, the 20-teens. Anyway, I'm getting way late. That decade, we play that music as well. But we play new stuff too. And one of the things I've tried to do in the last few weeks is to play some more new music on the show, because I don't want to get fossilised to the music I like from back in the day. And because there's so much choice out there now, there's songs that get to number one. You know, they break all kinds of records. There was that song that was around for 19 weeks. I was about to say 19 years. 19 years on the radio at number one. And most people have gone, was it? Well, I've never heard of that. I can't even remember the name of it right now. That's how forgettable it is. And we're losing that monoculture. We're losing that time where we all get together and we listen to the same chart on a Sunday afternoon. It's now on Fridays, isn't it, on Radio 1. And then the other charts, that each station has its own network chart and depends on the metrics they use. And we've lost that, I think. But I do think we should try and keep in with the new music as much as we can from the official Top 40 and stuff. So I'm trying to play a bit more new music on the show so that we can keep with it and we can go through our lives now, if we're of the older vintage, and or just a little bit older, and getting set in our ways. We've got our routines now. Not a lot goes on that makes one time seem different from the other. But the music may change that. So get some new music on, and we'll do that on the show as well for you. Oh.

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Radio Harrow at breakfast. I'm David Rees. Now, I cycle to work every day, so I get my health kick from that and save a bit of money on the train sometimes. But I also know how to drive as well. And when I go on holiday and I drive a different car, like a rental car, whenever I come back from my holiday, I see that particular brand everywhere. And before that, I barely noticed it at all. It's one of those things. When I get a new car, I suddenly see my new car everywhere. And I sometimes see the old one as well. And it makes me feel like a flash of guilt that I've, got rid of my old car for a nice new one. Well, newish. All right, fine. OK, I don't want to get bogged down in that. But I want to talk about cars for a moment, because you just don't see that many old bangers these days anymore, do you? I don't know if it's to do with the congestion charge or the ultra-low emission zone and such like, and cars on finance these days. But you always seem to see nice, flashy new cars everywhere. And it was nice to see a car that had, I mean, if you had one with a number reg, a letter reg at the front, so like an M reg or an N reg or something, that was really old. You never see those anymore. And everyone looks the same now, and cars are dull looking as well, because they're not as colourful as they used to be. They're all kind of cream coloured or grey and black, and that's pretty much it. Very, very boring these days and all brand new. Let's bring it back to a time when, everyone drove slightly older cars, saved a bit of money, and just had a bit more character on the roads.

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Radio Harrow at breakfast. Good morning, I'm David Rees. Here with you till 9 a.m. for David Rees's breakfast piece. Now, put our telephone number in your mobile phone. That's the studio number. It's 020-8869-3959. So you can phone that and speak to me in the studio, or you can send me a WhatsApp message. That's right. If you type that number into your phone and then go into WhatsApp, you can find us in there under Radio Harrow, put a message in, and then you can send it to me in the studio. It's another way of contacting us. And everyone's got WhatsApp these days, haven't they? So we're getting a piece of that action. 020 8869 3959 is the number to message us through WhatsApp.

playing lots of great music this morning and just waking you up with the best vibe, I think. I think it's a really good vibe this morning. I'm really enjoying the show. Hope you are too. It's David Rees's Breakfast Piece.

This is Radio Harrow. It's breakfast. Good morning. I'm David Rees. This is quite relaxing, isn't it? Oh, let's have a moment just to chill for a sec and just take stock of the day. Okay, that'll do. Thank you. Yeah, so I don't want to make this a boring link. ten a penny, isn't it? So I'm David Rees. I'm here with you till 9 o'clock here for David Rees's breakfast piece. And I want to talk about going to museums and getting cultured, you know. It's nice. We go, we have a look at things and, you know, unless we're going to an art gallery and someone isn't throwing, like, orange paint all over it, we like it, don't we? We really enjoy getting a little bit of culture. But there are people that go round and they photograph everything, right? Every single exhibit. I mean, obviously, if they've got a sign that says you shouldn't take photographs, then people still do it, but they kind of secretly do it. And they shouldn't, but they do. But otherwise, if there's no restriction there, people are taking photos of everything, including the little panel that tells you about what you're looking at. They photograph that. And I see people do this all the time. And I just think, when are you actually going to look at this? You know, you go through your phone and you look at your photographs and you've got your, you know, your granddaughter there at her 10th birthday party, or you've got the first tooth that came out. And then you've got like a sign that tells you about a piece of, you know, art in a museum. When are you going to actually look at those things again? It just always strikes me. It's like, enjoy the moment there and then. Look at it. Take it in. Go away and think about it and ponder. Don't just go, right, I'll look at that later. Thank you very much. Because you don't, do you? You're going to... It's in one ear and out the other. It really is.

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1: David Reese. Yeah, right.

It's Ready Arrow. It's breakfast. Good morning. I'm David Rees. And this is David Rees's breakfast piece. Now, there are lots of other shows on the station as well. It's not just me. And I'm going to talk about some of the other shows you can hear. We're going to look at the weekend right now and Sunday afternoons. So from 2 p.m, it's showtime with Andrew Fuller. He's got an hour of foot-tapping music from the world of theatre, film and television. And he'll bring the magic and music of the stage and screen directly to your speakers on a Sunday afternoon. We love Andrew. He's very, very knowledgeable about all things showbiz. I suppose showbiz. The gospel show is on at 5 p.m. with Malcolm Clark. All types of Christian music, local church and events guides, profile of Christian heroes. And it's a way to just kind of reflect on the week, maybe, and think about what's coming up ahead and praying about it and such like. So that's Malcolm. He's on at 5 p.m. every Sunday afternoon with the gospel show. And then in the evening, of course, you've got the request show. Heartwarming requests and dedications to the patients in Northwick Park Hospital or any other hospital in the Trust. Get in touch with us. Get a song on for your loved one in hospital.

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1: Well, that's another show out of the way. Thursday's Breakfast Piece done and dusted. I'll be back tomorrow morning from 7am for Friday's show. Coming up tonight at 9 o'clock in the evening, it's Harrow Today with the Thursday team. 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
1: It's the sound of your mates alive. 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It's the sound of saying, I got you, mate. It's the sound of mates enjoying even more of this. It's the sound of mates getting home instead of here. Click your seatbelt, because you're twice as likely to be killed or seriously injured if you don't think.
2: 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Come on, ladies and gentlemen, round it up, round it up.
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5: 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It is Thursday, and you are listening to Radio Harrow, and this is The Shuffle, the show where all sorts happens, or anything and everything goes. This is the show which is all about the randomness of music. Basically, I have a bit of pop, a bit of rock, a bit of jazz, a bit of blues, a bit of soul, a bit of R&B, a bit of hip-hop. I've got you all sorts on this show. So whatever you're into, I've got you covered. So all you have to do is sit back, relax, have a song in the background if you're working, or just, you know, if you're pottering around the house or doing anything like that, have a song. I've got a perfect soundtrack for your Thursday. All you have to do is turn us up and enjoy. And I will also be giving you a bit of a chill zone later as well, if you feel like you need it. We're getting towards that point in the week, aren't we, where we might need to relax a little bit. But you know what? Let's kick off the show in true shuffle style. Let's have something old followed by something new. Let's shuffle.

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1: Wow, what an amazing mix of music. I am really feeling it this morning. I think it's some great songs, great ballads, great rock songs, great everything we've had so far. I'm really, really enjoying the shuffle, and I hope you are too. I hope it's brightening up your morning, because I feel like we need some feel-good stuff everywhere. And this is the perfect playlist for that. Whatever you're feeling, I've got you. And just to show you what I'm about, let's keep getting you.

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1: There are two types of drive you can have on the motorway. 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
1: 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The difference is just a few little changes. Like giving more space to the car in front or not hogging the middle lane. 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So we all feel a little less and a lot more National Highways.
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5: 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Have you got us saved on your phone? 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Where's the WhatsApp number on your phone? Do you have Radio Harrow on? If not, I'm very disappointed in you. What I want you to do now, if you haven't already, is go to your phone, open it up, go to add contact, type Radio Harrow, that's our name, and then add this number in to your contacts. I mean it, add this in. 0208 869 3959. That's 0208 869 3959. Add that in, and then presto, in your WhatsApp, we should pop up and you should be able to message in whenever you like. If you're loving the music on The Shuffle, if you're loving the music on anyone else's show as well, not just me, get in touch. Let us know. We'd love to hear from you. If you've got anything you want to say, any shout outs, any requests, get in touch, add us on WhatsApp and we can chat. How great would that be?

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2: 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I am loving the shuffle this morning on Radio Harrow. I hope you are too. I'll be back in a sec with some more great songs because I'm here with you until 12.
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2: 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And we do all sorts of stuff on there. You can find out all about the latest shows, all the latest updates from the station. 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So there's loads of great stuff there, lots of great bits of advice, and lots of really interesting people to hear from as well. So if you're not following us on the socials, on Instagram, on Twitter, @Radio Harrow is what you need to do so you don't miss out on any of our great content.

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Have you guys followed us on Instagram or Twitter? You need to follow us, guys. We're at Radio Harrow on both, very easy to find. And we do all sorts of stuff on there. You can find out all about the latest shows, all the latest updates from the station. 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So there's loads of great stuff there, lots of great bits of advice, and lots of really interesting people to hear from as well. So if you're not following us on the socials, on Instagram, on Twitter, at Radio Harrow is what you need to do so you don't miss out on any of our great content.

God, we're almost at the end of hour one on The Shuffle on Radio Harrow. Hope you've been enjoying the music. You know what? I feel like I need a quick cuppa and a snack before we get into our next hour of great music. So basically, don't go anywhere. Make a quick cuppa, but keep us on in the background. And I've got more great music for you, great random music for you up until lunchtime.

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10: Morning, it's Sarika here on The Shuffle on Radio Harrow. I'm here for another hour. You've got me for one more hour until lunchtime. I know you're like reaching for your sandwich. It is there in the distance. Hold off, because then all will happen, you'll get hungry in the afternoon. I know what that's like. You'll just get hungry in the afternoon. Stay away from your sandwiches for another hour and let me keep you occupied so you stop thinking about that with some more wonderful music. This is The Shuffle, so I get to play you all sorts, and let's show you what it's just about. Let's shuffle.
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0: That was today's Live at 11. If you liked it, go on and make sure to tune in again tomorrow, because we'll be doing the same thing again with lots more great live music coming your way on The Shuffle.
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2: 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I hope you're enjoying it too. If you are, get involved, get in touch. 0208 869 3959. Let us know if you're enjoying the music and if you've got any requests. 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
1: Wow, what an amazing mix of music. I am really feeling it this morning. I think it's some great songs, great ballads, great rock songs, great everything we've had so far. I'm really, really enjoying the shuffle, and I hope you are too. I hope it's brightening up your morning, because I feel like we need some feel-good stuff everywhere. And this is the perfect playlist for that. Whatever you're feeling, I've got you. And just to show you what I'm about, let's keep getting you. Here's some more music.

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1: An amazing 2 hours of music there. The shuffle just never disappoints, in my opinion, in my humble opinion. I've got to say, this show is great. But I hope you think so too. And thank you so much for shuffling on with me in these past 2 hours. We'll do it all again tomorrow from 10. So if you want more of this, tune back in. But keep it locked on Radio Harrow all day long as well. Let me love you and leave you with the final couple tracks on the shuffle. Enjoy this.

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1: Here's Alex, pedalling off to work. And here's Nikki, driving off for a morning coffee. You know the drill, Nikki. Allow at least 1.5 metres when overtaking cyclists, or more if driving over 30 miles per hour. 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Whoever you meet, travel like you know them. 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
0: Belmont. 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

0: We've got Sarika on air with us now.
1: Ah.
2: Woo!
3: Yay!
0: Sarika is going to intro a new game.
4: Oh, my word.
1: That's the name of the game. It is called Uma Word.
0: Uma Word?
1: Uma Word. So basically, I've got a long word for you, and it's a word that not many of us use in daily life, unless you are super clever, in which case, wow, well done to you. So I've got a word, but I've got three definitions for this word, and you need to guess which one is true and which ones are the lies.
0: Oh, I like this. Sounds cool. Okay.
1: So today's Uma Word is sesquipedalian. I can spell that for you. S-E-S-Q-U-I-P-D-A-L-I-O-N. Sesquipedalian.
3: Sesquipedalian.
1: So, does sesquipedalian mean, number one, a word that's a bit long-winded and has many syllables? Or does it mean, number two, someone who makes funny or witty remarks? Or is it number three, a shiny piece of jewellery usually given as an award? Which one of those three do you think sesquipedalian means?
0: Could you repeat the answers, please?
1: Yes. So is it number one, a word that's a bit long-winded and has many syllables? Number two, someone who makes funny or witty remarks? Or three, a shiny piece of jewellery usually given as an award? Which one?
3: Do we say our answers now?
1: Might as well.
3: I think it's C.
1: You think it's C? A shiny piece of jewellery usually given as an award.
3: Yeah.
1: Sitao has messaged in. She thinks it's someone who makes funny or witty remarks.
0: You're such a sesquipedalian.
1: Sesquipedalian.
0: You're a sesquipedalian. I can't say it.
3: Sesquipedalian,
2: right?
1: What are you thinking, Shreya?
2: I'm thinking number three. It is.
1: Number three, shiny piece of jewellery.
0: I'm going to go with three.
1: So, okay, so three votes for shiny piece of jewellery. People in the back, any other? Okay, so Oz has gone for number three as well. Kieran's gone for number two. And Stu has gone for number one. Sesquipedalian, I can tell you. Stu, you are right. It is a word that's a bit long-winded and has many syllables.
0: Amazing. I love this game. This is great. Nice.
1: Learned something new.
0: It's a
1: very, very long word, so that's why it is its own sesquipedalian.

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1: Ground floor. 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Suitcases. Christmas decorations. 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
1: 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From Rodgers and Hammerstein to Leonard Bernstein and Irvin Berlin, Cole Porter and Noel Coward to Lloyd Webber and George Gershwin. 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

0: It's relatively recently been announced. I don't have too much information on it here, but London has been declared the greenest open space city in the world, which is pretty impressive.
1: Then why bother with the lulas?
0: Well, yes, as has been discussed off air.
1: If it's lots green,
0: of
1: what?
0: Opinions. there's a lot of, you know, and I don't know if any. Well, none of us have ever. Battle, you've lived in other parts of the world, obviously. Have you lived in any other big cities other than London?
2: Predominantly in Pinna for the past 50 odd years. Besides that, I was born in Uganda, a city called Kampala, but in those days, hardly any population. It was beautiful.
0: It was still
2: beautiful because if you look at the geography, it's sort of on the equator, so it's lush, it's green, loads of trees and woodland forests and things.
0: Sure,
2: I mean, but now, according to my brother who's been there recently, he says, it's really gone downhill. The population has probably gone five times more than what we were, you know, in those days. And traffic jams and everything. So, well, the rest of the world is the same, though, isn't it?
0: No, that's fair. I was just trying to get a reference point, I guess, because obviously, you know, we all live in London on the show here. I've never really lived in any other big city, honestly. I have some friends that live in New York, and I see plenty of posts from them on social media, and it looks a lot less green than here, as you'd say that. It's hard to know. I don't really have a reference point for it. I guess my sister used to live in Berlin. I'd heard a lot of stories about that being like the greenest city before. I don't know what we've done to overtake them.
2: No, I see.
0: So Berlin is another city that's quite a lot of green open space around as well.
2: Yeah.
0: I was kind of surprised when I saw this story that we were ahead of Berlin. But that's one. I mean, Berlin's obviously a very different city anyway. There's all sorts of other things going on in there. But I think I've been relatively appreciative growing up in such a relatively green space that's still a big city.
2: Best thing I think I can say is because that's probably got to do with very, very good town planning or city planning.
0: Sure.
2: I mean, we've got the big parks, the Hyde Park and St. James's and et cetera, you know, and nothing has been allowed to build on it.
0: On those areas,
2: So we maintain that, and I think that's probably be the reason why, you know, we're probably... Yeah. You know.
0: There's another, actually, related to this, there's a good statistic I heard, is that London has a tree density which is high enough that it is technically classed as an urban forest.
2: Yeah. Well...
0: if you can believe it.
3: There's a lot of trees, then.
0: Yeah, there's a lot of trees about. There's a lot of trees about, and apparently, apparently technically living in an urban forest despite being in... That's London, it. Big old London.
2: No, I mean, it is really nice. It's a beautiful city, but I think I just want to leave now. I want to
0: sail for a month and
2: go somewhere else now.
0: I've
2: lived in Pinna, actually, for what, 52 odd years.
0: Crazy, wow,
2: Except for 9 years, we moved to Kenton because obviously the houses were, we couldn't afford to buy a house in Pinner. So we went to Kenton, stayed there 9 years and then came back.
0: Fair enough.
2: No, I mean, London definitely is a lovely city.
0: Yeah, yeah, absolutely, Well, related to that, other ways people are helping to save the world and keep things green. I don't know how this wound up in the same story, really. Bill Gates Foundation apparently managed to found a way where they can stop cows producing so much methane. Turns out the secret is seaweed. Instead of feeding them regular grass, you feed them seaweed, and there's much less methane. So that could be good. I mean, less methane's a good thing. We all love a bit of that. So fair play to them, you know, well done.

0: Have you ever had olive oil in your coffee?
1: I don't think I have, no.
0: No. There are a few who can... No, I have not. Few can say they have. And in fact, it's not even a thing in Italy. It's not something they do there. But that has not stopped. I'm trying to get the exact details right. So Starbucks have launched it. I'm not sure if they've just launched it in Italy or possibly in the US as well. In a sort of trial run, they're releasing coffee olive oil concoctions, which is apparently loosely inspired by a keto diet practice that I have heard of people doing, which sounds a little bit weird, where people just put

0: oil gets very specific. Yeah. Who knows? We'll have a think about that. I'm certainly not putting any in my coffee. I'll tell you that much for now.
1: I'm not putting any olive oil in any hot drinks, really.
0: Yeah, that's fair. What's more-

0: So I don't know about you guys, but have you noticed that more places are closing down, like pubs and supermarkets and cafes across the country? So earlier this month, card and stationery retailer Paper Chase collapsed into administration, putting 820 jobs at risk. Did any of you guys go to Paper Chase regularly?
1: Nope.
0: No, I didn't either, if I'm honest. But I'm not a stationery person. Paper Chase is a very exciting shop, though. Yes, yeah. Absolutely.
1: Yeah. For people that like stationery, yeah.
0: Right, Producer Newton. Producer Newton isn't even Producer Newton, and I'm calling her Producer Newton. Absolutely loves Paper Chase. And, like, if you were to go in there, the problem is everything in there for me was too expensive. But Wetherspoons and Marks and Spencer also announced closures. HomeSense, House of Fraser, B&Q, and Subway... are on the list.
2: Oh, they're in here.
0: Apparently, Subway are looking at selling off its business. Absolutely not. I'm not having that. No. I'm going to have to open a franchise of Subway because I can't have them closed down. Mm. What do you guys think about

0: all of this.
1: That's awkward. It's like a fashion trend thing, isn't it? All the shops closing. Like, it starts from Woolworth back in 2009.
2: Oh, yes, Woolworths.
0: Oh, yeah.
3: They're online now, anyway.
1: Yeah.
3: They're part of Kingfisher's group, and they've been online for a long time.
0: Well, apparently, though, Deichmann, is that the shoe shop?
2: Oh, yeah. Yes, the shoe shop, yes. Yeah.
0: They're going to open a refurbished Harrow store after a $500K investment.
2: Yes, I've been seeing that. Well, it's been around for quite some time, actually, Deichmann in
1: St. George's.
2: They were shut, and now they're reopening soon. It's going to be extended.
0: Can you believe it?
2: Even bigger. They got rid of that that dessert place. Cafe dessert place that was just
1: treats,
2: like,
1: not treats. So creams or something.
0: There's definitely.
2: You had Nando's, and then you had that little cafe.
1: I know
2: that one's been taken over with more shoes.
0: It's opening on the 4th of March, guys. So everyone go down.
2: But yeah, it's quite sad about Subway because I do like Subway. Yeah.
0: I love Subway. I feel like it's a healthy fast food option.
2: Yeah,
0: it's as healthy as you want it to be, which is the best thing about Subway.
1: Of course,
2: because you've got your tuna, cheese. You know, lettuce, red onions.
1: I still remember I was doing the course with Andrew when we were younger.
2: Oh, yeah.
1: They used to take us to Subway every single day.
2: Yeah.
0: Really?
2: Every day was Subway. And we got cookies. And they paid for our cookies.
0: Guys, let's...
1: They paid for our Subway as well.
0: Vic, have you ever been to Subway?
3: Yeah.
0: You know what we're talking about?
3: Well, every time I come here, I get a cup of tea before I come down here.
0: Perfect. But have you had a sandwich from Subway?
3: No.
0: Oh. Okay, well, what I was going to do was everyone tell me your Subway order. Vic, you can make one up. Okay. Shall I go first?
2: You go first.
1: Go for it.
0: So, Subway order is 9-grain wheat bread. Yeah. I'm going to go for 6-inch sub. I'm not going to get a foot long. And I'm going to... It's no laughing in the studio. Then, chicken and cheese toasted.
2: Oh, yes.
0: Then I add lettuce, spinach, sweet corn, carrot, and red onion. And then some mayonnaise. That's it. If I'm getting a cookie, I'll get a rainbow cookie. Yeah. Andrew.
2: Me.
0: Thank you.
2: 6-inch Italian herbs and cheese, tuna, cheese and toasted, with lettuce, sweet corn, one tomato. One tomato.
0: Do you have to ask them, can I just have one tomato?
2: I do. I say one tomato, please.
0: Why?
2: I don't know. I just want one tomato. And then a bit of red onion. And then Southwest sauce and mayonnaise. And then I have 3 double chocolate cookies.
0: Oh, 3 cookies?
3: Wow.
2: Double chocolate cookies.
0: Okay, so the one tomato doesn't balance out these 3 double chocolate cookies. And Vic, so if you were to invent one with your knowledge of Subway, what would you have?
3: A TNT.
0: Oh, please don't make it suspicious. What does that stand for?
3: Tomatoes, nuts, and more tomatoes.
0: Okay.
2: Nuts.
0: I don't know that they have nuts at Subway.
2: I don't think they do nuts at Subway.
0: No, they don't.
3: Oh, I'd introduce them. Brazil nuts and chocolate. That'd go down well.
0: Oh, that would actually be very nice. This is a very weird Subway order, but it's fine. We'll have that.

0: Kenton,
1: Stanmore,
2: Ruislip,
3: Earlsmead,
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0: Well, we've got radio silence here. Wonder why? Not sure. Let's have a quick try of the other turntable. See if that does anything. No. Stop. Well, I'm very sorry, ladies and gentlemen. We seem to be very quiet on this end at the moment, which is all very troubling. Oh, look at that. The magic of technology. Well, you know what that means. We're in for a great show, I'm sure. Off to a great start. Yeah, that's it. Now we're off and running. Radio Harrow, I'm Brendan Murphy. You know all that, don't you? It's the 60s jukebox. Eventually. Yep, we got lots of great music from the 60s, as always. Some news from the decade. And requests thrown in. So if you've got a request, let me know. I don't want to hear the sound of silence. No, we don't want that one. Thank you. It's National Punctuation Day. Not sure if many people take much attention to that these days with emails and WhatsApp messages and everything else, but yeah. Okay, enough of this, enough of that, and let's go. It's time for to take you back to the 60s. What's it doing now? Oh. We'll get there eventually. That's the first 2 out of the way. Well, the 60s, you know what happened. Everything was very confusing. Here's the Trogs.
1: Think I love you. But I want to know for sure. Come on, hold me tight.

Oh, yes. Somebody Help Me. Very timely that came on. Yes, that was two from 1966 there to start the 60s jukebox today. That was Spencer Davis Group from 1966. And that was the group's second number one, Somebody Help Me. They'd already had a number one with Keep On Running. And both those tracks were written by a gentleman known as Jackie Edwards. And the first record that I played, or attempted to play, was The Troggs and Wild Thing. And that was a record that the pundits say influenced garage rock and punk, and it was a US number one and a UK number two, and it got the top five in many countries around the world, sold over 1 million, and that was the Troggs' first hit. And here's One Hit Wonders.

There they go. That's, One Hit Wonders. Back in 1969 for Zager and Evans, and in the year 2525. There was no mention of AI, was there, back then? But from, I guess, the controversy and concerns that we keep hearing about AI, well, I'm not sure we're going to make it to 2525. We'll have to, well, let us know if you do. And yes, according to the astronomical calendar, yesterday, 23rd of September, was officially the start of autumn. So I'm just going to check with the almanac.

0: Oh, yeah.
1: Two great tracks from 1967. Very different tracks. What were we listening to? Well, first off, we had the Kinks. And in 1967, they brought us the top three hit of Autumn Almanac. And after that, we were listening to Gladys Knight and her Pips. And Tamla Motan, Take Me In Your Arms and Love Me. Commercial success came for Gladys Knight and the Pips after signing for Motown in 1966. They'd already put some records out with other labels. But a string of hits did follow in the 60s. Before she decided to leave Motown and went to sign up for Buddha Records in 1973. And the hits really did keep coming. In fact, some of the hits from Buddha were actually bigger than the ones that she'd had during her years at Motown. But she churned out some great records over the years. She's aged 82 now and has recently announced that her, as she put it, her midnight train has just a few more stops. Probably she says she's going to stop touring by the end of the year. So that was Gladys Knight and the Pips. Here's the group that opened, they were the opening act at the Monterey Pop Festival in 1966, and it's The Association.

Oh, thank you very much. Yes, there they go. That's the Association, as I say. They were the opening act at the Monterey Pop Festival. A six-man group. They had huge record success in the USA, but somehow failed to have any impact on the UK chart. I mean, that particular song, Cherish, from 1966, was a number one in America. Nothing over here. In 1971, the record was covered by David Cassidy, and he also had a number one in America with that, and also a hit in the UK. So, this day in music, just as a matter of just a change of routine this week, this day in music, 24th of September, let's look back over the decades. So, in 1966, talking about the Association, they were number one in America with this very record, Cherish. It was actually 3 minutes, 25 seconds long, but the label in America printed it as 3 minutes, fearing that the DJs wouldn't play a long song on the radio. So no such problems over here with Radio Harrow, of course. Also, this day in 1966, Jimi Hendrix flew into London with his new manager, Chas Chandler, ex of the Animals, and he flew in with only the clothes that he was wearing, because all of his other possessions apparently he'd sold in order to raise the fare to get to the UK. You'd have thought his new manager would have stumped up something, wouldn't you, on that one? But I guess there was all a lot of promise then, but of course it paid off, because of course Jimmy was a huge success once he arrived in the UK. 24th of September, going back to 1962, Elvis was invited to appear apparently on the Royal Variety Show in London. But Colonel Parker politely declined the invitation because, as we know, Colonel Parker didn't want to leave the US and certainly didn't want Elvis to go out of the US either. So the invitation was politely declined. 24th of September 1961, John Layton was number one in the UK with Johnny Remember Me. And that's your update on this day in the 1960s music. This day in music? Okay, so we just played the Association, who didn't receive much UK success, but here's a group, American group, who did get a lot of success in the UK. It's the Turtles.

Oh, they made a great collaboration, didn't they? Marvin Gaye and Tammy Terrell on Motown. They produced some great records in the 60s. That was one of them. 1969, that came out, got to number 21 in the UK. You Ain't Living Till You're Loving. And before that, I was playing The Turtles and Eleanor, a song that was written by the band with sort of tongue-in-cheek, really, kind of a satirical slant with the lyrics, because the group were hoping that if they put sort of stupid lyrics, as they call them, into the song, that the record company would stop chasing them to come up with another Happy Together. But the record company didn't get the joke. They thought it was quite serious, and that's they put it out. And of course, it was a big hit in America and in England. So it kind of, I suppose, it backfired on the Turtles a bit. But they were in the charts. So I suppose that's all that matters. Okay, sticking with 1969, Chicken Shack.

And there you have it. Yes, your back-to-back Beatles slot for this week on the 60s Jukebox. And what did we line up for you this week? First off, we had the Paul McCartney composition, Lady Madonna, done in that boogie-woogie style. And it signalled, really, I guess, a move away from what had been quite an experimental period of recording for the band during the previous sort of 2 years. But, yeah, kind of back to basics, I guess, with that one, Lady Madonna. It was their last recording that was put out on the EMI Parlophone label, and they moved on to their own Apple label after that for the next release, which was Hey Jude, which followed up Lady Madonna. And then we took a track from Rubber Soul. That was a 1965 album for the group, and the title apparently was derived the album title was derived from

the term plastic soul, which was the Beatles' way of acknowledging that they felt their lack of authenticity compared to the black soul artists that they so admired from America, really. But so they sort of conjured all that up into the title of the album, calling it Rubber Soul.

And that's Sandy Shaw there back in the 60s, and that was in 1965, a Chris Andrews composition, as many of her hits were, and that was her fifth consecutive top 10 hit in the year of 1965. Her potential was originally spotted by Adam Faith when he saw her singing at a charity concert. He went on to introduce her to his manager, who signed her up and changed her name from Sandra Goodrich to Sandy Shaw.

I hope you managed to stay in the saddle. Did you boogie round your breakfast bar, perhaps? Lee Dorsey, going back to 1965, and soul classic, great on the dance floors as well. And that was Ride Your Pony. And before that, I was playing the Swinging Blue Jeans and their version of You're No Good, a very popular song because Betty Everett did the original in 1963. Swinging Blue Jeans did it and had a hit with it in 1964. Linda Ronstadt covered it in 1974, and she had a US number one, all with that song, You're No Good.

Yep. That's Lulu paddling her own canoe or whatever. But yes, still going. Age 77 now, but she's so. Lulu shows no signs of slowing down. She was recently performing at the Party in the Park on Radio 2, I think a couple of weekends ago. So, yeah, looking good. And she's got tour dates as well coming up in the UK. If you're interested in checking those out, then look up on Lulu's website. I'm sure that all the information will be there. That was The Boat That I Wrote, top 10 in 1967, with her a Neil Diamond composition. Now, we didn't have karaoke back in the 60s, just as well perhaps, but those of you who perhaps knew me in my teenage years would agree that this would have really been my karaoke song, I think. I used to do a great version of this.

Oh, yes. I could hold the notes back in those days. That's Cupid's Inspiration from 1968 and My World.

That's Donovan, his first hit, and that was, Catch the Wind. And his first hit really came along after he'd been appearing in 1965 on Ready Steady Go. That's the first we saw of him, and we went out and bought the record. Catch the Wind from Donovan.

La la la la. There you go, Chris Montez, and The More I See You from 1966. Kind of wraps things up. One more to go to fade us out, and that's the 60s jukebox for this week. Thank you. Thank you so much for listening. Hope you've enjoyed the trip down memory lane. We'll do it all again next Thursday at 2 o'clock. In the meantime, it's a bit of Elizabethan reggae to see you out. Have a good weekend, everyone. Stick around for the 70s jukebox as well. Might be fun.

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Welcome along. You're tuned to the 70s Jukebox on Radio Harrow. I'm Brendan Murphy. We're going down memory lane for the next hour, listening to some great tracks from the 70s. Give you some news from the decade, some requests, and all sorts of information. What else would you want to do on a Thursday afternoon? And, We'll start off with a TV theme. Do you remember? 1972, this was on our screens. What was the TV programme?

Oh, it's great. Great record, isn't it? Go Your Own Way, of course. Fleetwood Mac. First single that came off the Rumours album. Came out, actually, I think, a good few months before the album came out. And, of course, we know how successful the album was, the Rumours album. But surprisingly, the first single, Don't Go Your Own Way, didn't make the UK top 30. I mean, it's often played on the radio, and we hear it so often. But, yeah, failed to make the top 30 when it first when it came out before the album. And did you guess the did you remember the TV theme and the programme it came from? Well, it was Avenues and Alleyways, sung by Tony Christie, and it was a theme of a series called The Protectors, which was out in the 70s, and that starred Robert Vaughan and Nyree Dawn Porter. It was a good programme as far as I remember, but yeah, that was back in the 70s. And we're going to stick, of course, in the 70s for the jukebox as we go right the way through. Here's another one of those very successful 70s groups.

There he goes, Freddie. 1978, Queen gave us that, well, it's become somewhat of a classic, Don't Stop Me Now. It wasn't one of their biggest hits at the time, but it certainly has remained consistently popular over the years and often gets played on the radio. You hear it in TV adverts and programmes, film soundtracks, the lot. And Rolling Stone readers voted it the third most popular song by Queen. So, yeah, bearing in mind, as I say, they had much bigger hits. That's up there at number three. And you can contact me, not to stop me, contact me if you want to hear a record from the 70s, do let me know, maybe one of your favourites that you haven't heard for a while. You can do that, WhatsApp is the best way, 0208 869 3959, that'll come straight through to the studio here, and I can see your request, so let me know. You can do it online as well, it's studio@radioharrow.org. So we'll carry on with the 70s jukebox.

Buddy O, Buddy O. There you go. Oh, yes. And that was, yeah, well, I couldn't quite make it on the 21st of September, which, of course, is the one of the opening lines in the song. But here I am on the 24th, so that'll have to do you, I think. Earth, Wind & Fire and September. And like Queen's Don't Stop Me Now, this track by Earth, Wind & Fire from 1978... it's really become, I think, more popular over the years than it ever was when it was first out. You hear it all the time at sporting events. It's used in films. And, of course, it was a big feature when the World Cup was on. And, yeah. But so September the 21st, for several years, apparently, the band put out a series of videos that are released with remixed versions of the song. So if you're a fan, then I'm sure you can track those down somewhere on the internet. But, yeah, Earth, Wind & Fire and September from 1978.

That's Al Stewart, a Scottish singer who was more successful in the US than he was in the UK, although he still tours fairly regularly. I think he may be on his last tour. I think I may have read somewhere at the present time. And yeah, that was one of his singles back in 1977, On the Border. Let's have a quick scan around the papers for 1977. Let's see what was going on. In January, Jimmy Carter was sworn in as the USA's 39th president. In March, a coalition between KLM 747 and Pan Am 747. Oh, sorry, not a coalition. A collision, sorry. Can't read my own writing. A collision between the KLM 747 and a Pan Am 747 in Tenerife killed 583 people. It was at the time the deadliest accident in aviation history. Red Rum, the horse, won a record third win at the Grand National. The first Star Wars film was released in May of 1977, and in July, New York City suffered an electricity blackout lasting for 24 hours, which resulted in citywide looting and arson. So that was all going on in 1977. Okay, top five in the UK and the US for this one.

There you go. That's Wings, Paul McCartney composition that was top five in the UK and in the US in 1979. And Don't Say Goodnight Tonight. Bruce Springsteen turned 77 yesterday. So happy birthday, Bruce. Hey, round of applause there for you.

There he goes, birthday boy. Yesterday, Bruce Springsteen turned 77. And that was a track from 78, well, written in 78, originally written for the Darkness on the Edge of Town album, but Bruce held it back as he felt it didn't really fit in with the tone of the rest of the album. So it was actually, it came out a year later on the River album, and it was released as a single, Sherry Darling. And talking of birthdays, birthday shout-out going out to Katie.

There you go. That's Donna Summer on the radio, going out especially to Katie in Biggleswade for your birthday tomorrow, Katie. I'm sure you'll have a great day, and I'm sure they'll spoil you rotten, but I'm sure it'll be anything but peaceful or easy.

Hey, there they go. That's the Beach Boys, of course. Who else? Recorded in LA, a session that included members of the Wizard band, the band Wizard, Roy Wood's guys. They were touring the US at the time, and Roy Wood apparently played drums on the track. Before that, we were listening to the Eagles, who've sold over 200 million records worldwide. And that was their third single, Peaceful, Easy Feeling, third single from the 1972 debut album that the Eagles put out. Okay, bit of rock and roll.

Yeah, you like it. That's Rolling Stones, of course. Still rolling after all these years. And album and single out recently, both did well. And I've mentioned on the previous track, Beach Boys, that Roy Wood was on drums. Well, it seems to be something that was going around at the time, because in this particular track, the Stones had Kenny Jones of the Faces on drums helping them out. And David Bowie was providing backing vocals on the track in 1974. It's Only Rock and Roll, But I Like It. And if you like rock and roll, then give a listen to Peter this evening. 8 o'clock, Peter is on with the rock show. And again, if you like rock, listen to Jane on a Monday on Radio Harrow. She's on at 6 o'clock with Rocking Out of the Park. And give Tim a listen as well. If you like 80s music, well, you've got the 60s, the 70s this afternoon from me. Tomorrow morning, Tim will be on air and it'll be back to the 80s. Meanwhile, it's our 70s album track of the week. And this week I've selected one from the 1975 Main Course album by the Bee Gees.

And 70s album track of the week, selected from the Main Course album that came out in 1975. It kind of brought the Bee Gees back into commercial success. They'd had a sort of a lean period, but it was a great album. It also included Jive Talking, Nights on Broadway. And Quincy Jones actually said that the track that I've just played for you, Fanny Be Tender With My Love, Quincy Jones said it was one of his favourite R&B songs of all time. So quite something coming from Quincy Jones.

That's Mungo Jerry there, and another group that's still touring around the country, festivals and things, and lead singer Ray Dorset is still up there fronting them. Mungo Jerry, that was in 1971. It had two number ones consecutively, Within the Summertime and Baby Jump, and this was their third single, Lady Rose, and it went top five. Another man who's back on the road, Andy Fair with a load.

0: That's Andy Fairthairwell. Hello there. And 1975, that was his first solo single, and he got to number 6 in the charts. And as I mentioned, currently on tour in the UK and Ireland until the end of the year. And we've come to the end of the show. Hope you've enjoyed the 70s. And we'll do it all again next Thursday, 3 o'clock, right here on Radio Harrow. Have a good weekend. See you then.
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1: I give you all the dope lyrics and introduced in the band to make you understand how this is planned. I demand a microphone to rock the homeboys with an instrumental to make noise. 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
2: You probably think you're pretty good at multitasking behind the wheel. 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

And a very good evening to you. Hello, welcome to the Ransom Rock Show. My name's Peter Ransom. So we have a busy show today. We've got everything from Leonard Skinner to Rush, some Floyd, Guns N' Roses, AC/DC, who? Judas Priest. So a fair number in there. If you want to get in contact, that'd be great. The telephone number, well, actually, let's do the WhatsApp, because I might be busy if you phone. But the WhatsApp number is 020-8869-3959. I'll do that again, 020-8869-3959. Send a message in. We're not a request show, but what I often do is if you want something, I quite often schedule it into later in the month, perhaps, maybe even next week. And also check out the Ransom Rock Show Facebook page. You can put some comments there or just have a look. What I do is after each show, I put up the playlist, the track list that we've done. So if you've found that you like something, you didn't know what it was, because we do play the odd one here and there that maybe doesn't get a lot of airplay, you'll find it listed there. So let's get on with something from Led Zeppelin, straight on from their... Ooh, when was this? August 10th of August 1969, so very early on in their career, a BBC special live recording. And communication breakdown.

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0: I don't really have to say who that is, but I will. It's Lynyrd Skynyrd, Sweet Home Alabama. From their 1974 album, Second Helping. And I say, every time I play this, we went to see them a couple of years ago, I think it was at Wembley, backed up with Blackberry Smoke, and it was a fantastic evening. And I've got some Blackberry Smoke playing later. Now, I'm going to play some Rush. Lynyrd Skynyrd's for Debbie, so I better get that. Yes, there you are, Debbie, you can have that. Now, I'm going to play some Rush for Steve, who's asked for that some time back, Red Barchetta. And I've just read today that Pye Dubois, who was a lyricist and collaborator with Rush, has died. And then I was looking through the news, and also Rush have donated $785,000 to Screw Neil Peart's memorial in Lakeside Park. So that's a bit of Rush news for you.
1: It's a song about a car. This is called Red Barchetta.

this rush, Red Barjetta. A better sports car, apparently. From their Stage Left live release back in 1981, but also Stage Left was an album in October. And that was for Steve. Here's one for me. Ain't Nobody Knows. No, Ain't Nobody Home, actually. B.B. King.

0: off the album 80, B.B. King with Glenn. Oh no, that's Darryl Hall there. I thought it was Glenn Frey, but it's Darryl Hall, it said. There you go. Quite a good track, though, isn't it? That 80 album's full of duets, and I'm almost certainly going to be playing more of that later.
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0: Another one that doesn't really need introduction, but I'll give it one as well. Guns N' Roses, Paradise City. And that was their debut album, wasn't it? Yes, Appetite for Destruction.

0: Do you know, it feels like they stepped on a button that did double the speed or something there. Paradise City, Guns N' Roses.
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0: Well, they wrote that after I Can't Get No Satisfaction and went straight into another chart. Now, I got a feeling they wrote that in a bit of a an argument, but I can't see it here in my notes. So I'm going to say no, and they didn't do that. Here's one for Pat. Hope you like this. Said something a bit softer.
1: Busted flat in Baton Rouge, waiting for a train.

Well, I hope you like that. That was Janis Joplin's take on the Kris Kristofferson and Fred Foster's Me and Bobby McGee. Do you know what? I think that was the quintessential version. Recorded in 1970, but released posthumously on a 1971 album Pearl. Now, just in case you thought we didn't plan the show, this is Rodriguez with a track called Like Janis.

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Now, if you were thinking, that's not the Stones, you're right. That's The Who, Under My Thumb. The original mono single, actually. And it was released with The Last Time in a supportive gesture to Mick Jagger and Keith Richards, who were up with some legal issues, with stuff they shouldn't have been having. So The Who decided to do that. And that's quite interesting. I thought that was quite good. What have we got now? We've got Metal Gods, Judas Priest.

So Judas Priest, Metal Gods, from their British Steel album. Bit of a change. It also had Breaking the Law and probably more well-known, Living After Midnight. Marked a change, but here we do things a bit different. That was for Martin, who's just come back from his holiday in Greece. Hope you enjoyed your holiday in Greece. Just checking the WhatsApp. I think I've got caught up with David. Oh, one more bit later. And do contact us, 020-8869-3959. And also, Hanabout, because at 9 o'clock, we have the Harrow Today crew. They've just started arriving, poked their head around the corner, gave me a wave. I think there was a wave. Could have been telling me to get on with it, I don't know. So, 9 p.m, stay on for them. That's always a good show. And also at 9 a.m. tomorrow morning, Tim Harrison will be playing his 80s show. This one's for Amy. She asked, could she have some Floyd? So let's do a very early Floyd, which still has Syd Barrett listed as one of the contributors. Although whether he did anything or not, I don't know. Set the controls for Heart of the Sun.

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6: Well, you might want to listen again to this. Well, you might not. It's come to the end for me. We're going to be out soon. That was Blackberry Smoke doing live from 2014, I thought, or 2012. Anyway, thank you very much. Don't forget the Harrow Today crew on after this. It's been really good to have you here. So see you next week. And stay tuned for them. I'm going to leave you with some AC/DC for Daniel. And it's Shake a Leg. Goodbye, see you next week.

Hello and welcome to Radio Harrow on Thursday, the 24th of September, 2026. You're here with Talon and Danielle has come and sat behind me for some reason. She's not on mic. She's assigned to be the producer. It's a one-woman show you have from me today. We are going to be talking all things fun on the Thursday show today. We're going to be, discussing jury duty, a bit weird. We have a fun tasting and you'll see what that is later on. But also, we are going to talk about the McDonald's new menu where they are introducing fun foods from across the world. But until then, please enjoy a very different vibe from AC/DC. It's Ariana Grande.

Okay, that was Ariana Grande with Seven Rings. So on today's show, like Talon said, we will be discussing all things jury duty, the McDonald's menu, and much more. Next we have now is Tiny Temper featuring Jess Glynn, No Letting Go.

0: Okay, and that was, I can't remember the name of the song now, Jessica Lynn.
1: Yes, it was Jessica Lynn. Guys, we're in training today. Dan is learning how to engineer. And sometimes that comes with ups and downs, but it means that you get another experienced radio DJ on Radio Harrow. So that's what's happening today, if anyone's wondering. But we've got some really fun talk topics, and we're going to start with McDonald's new heist menu. So I don't know if you've heard of this, but last year, McDonald's decided to do this thing called the World Heist, which basically was stealing McDonald's items that
0: are around the world,
1: menus from around the world. Exactly. So last year, I think I had some shaker fries. I couldn't tell you where they were from. I had some shaker fries. They were really bad.
0: Weren't they sour cream?
1: Yeah.
0: Yeah, I didn't like them.
1: I did not like them at all. I'll be honest, I don't know what the last year ones were. I can't remember.
0: They had a Sprite. It was like a cherry blossom Sprite or something like that. Shakura. Might be getting that wrong.
1: No, I think you're probably right because they've got something again.
0: Yeah.
1: I like the concept. I also think maybe they had something mac and cheese or like fully loaded fries or something.
0: I can't remember that. I think it was like a different burger as well. Oh, the salt and pepper nuggets.
1: Yes. Yeah. Yes. I had those last year. They were let down.
0: I feel like I'm the dessert person. I don't think I ever tried the burgers, but I remember they had like a chocolate pie.
1: I tried that too. Yeah. Thank you for
0: reminding me. And I think that was from like Thailand or something.
1: Okay, yeah. I didn't like the chocolate pie either. I mean, I'm sorry to say I didn't like any of those items.
0: No.
1: The thing is, one of my favorite things to do on holiday is go to the McDonald's and see what is on the menu. It's like the best thing ever. But Daniel, I see that you have this year's heist menu up.
0: Yes.
1: What's on?
0: So this year we've got the Big Roasty. That is heisted from Germany. It's a 100% British and Irish beef patty with crispy potato roasty, bacon and cheese slice with baconaise and cheese sauce in a glazed bun.
1: I feel like they didn't need to add baconaise and stuff. Just the roasty is exciting enough. And I actually think I would have had that if it didn't have all the other stuff.
0: But you can take it out, surely.
1: It's true. I could.
0: Just tell them you don't want that.
1: Would that be less fun?
0: My friend tried the maple and cheddar the other day. She said that the maple was really strong.
1: Is that from Canada?
0: Yes.
1: Okay.
0: So that's a chicken breast fillet with mustard, maple sauce, citrus mayonnaise, cheddar cheese, and crispy onions, lettuce, tomato, all in a pepper and sesame bun.
1: Ooh, you are such a chef. No. Reading it all off. I love that.
0: I want to make sure everyone knows what they're getting.
1: Absolutely.
0: And then they have paprika shaker fries.
1: I mean, I think that could be better, but it's going to be messier. You're going to have red fingers all over the place.
0: I was confused when I had it last year because I remember they just handed me the chips out of a bag. I just said, okay.
1: Just do it.
0: Oh, I do it myself. And I was like, yeah, you do it yourself.
1: Like, I paid for you to do it for me.
0: I thought they would. I did.
1: I thought they tasted really artificial, the sour cream ones last year.
0: Yes. Yeah. Like, I shouldn't be eating this.
1: Yeah. I also don't know how long the thing went for, because I remember getting Grinch socks at the same time.
0: Yeah.
1: So, like, how long does this go on for? I will try and fight that
0: I feel
1: out.
0: Like by the end of the year, it should be over.
1: Yeah. Okay.
0: Like, I can't imagine this running for more than 8 weeks.
1: 8 weeks until Christmas? How many weeks?
0: That's a good question.
1: Oh, my goodness. Okay, whilst we're Googling that, there are also some fun sweet things. I really want to try from Canada the S'mores McFlurry.
0: Yes.
1: Oh, that's on until the 16th of November. The McFlurry is. Okay. I don't know about everything else. And that sounds nice.
0: You've got a guava Sprite.
1: Yeah, that sounds nice too. Yeah.
0: And then lastly, they've got the mac and cheese triangles.
1: Which I just don't believe is a brand new thing. Like,
0: no,
1: where's
0: it's not
1: from? The UAE. Okay, interesting.
0: Oh, they've got a chicken and egg McMuffin for breakfast.
1: Yeah, that's from Australia. I find that weird.
0: It's from Singapore.
1: Is it?
0: Yeah, so it's heisted from Singapore.
1: Chicken and egg McMuffin. Oh,
0: yeah.
1: Okay, fair enough. That's pretty cool.
0: And it's got mayo in it
1: for breakfast.
0: Yeah, I don't know how.
1: Whoa.
0: About that.
1: Okay. So out of all of those, if you're going to try one, what do you want to try?
0: The McFlurry.
1: Yeah. It's just the least weird.
0: Yeah.
1: And the most fun out of all of them.
0: And maybe the Guava Sprite. Maybe.
1: Yeah, I would too. I recently had, I change, like every time I go to McDonald's, I get a Big Mac since COVID.
0: Since COVID.
1: Before COVID, I didn't have a solid order. I would like mix it tonight. Up. Yeah, which is like really weird. Mm. And then I tried a Big Mac for the first time.
0: Oh,
1: I know.
0: And the life changing.
1: It was like, I actually remember the day because it was like not the date, but I remember being like, wow, McDonald's has been closed for so long. We're getting our first McDonald's. It was like so exciting. Yeah. And I chose a Big Mac. Really crazy. It was great. I loved it. What was I going to say? Oh, Christmas. So I had the McCrispy and I really liked it.
0: Do you like it?
1: Yeah.
0: I'm not a fan.
1: Oh, wow. I think I wouldn't be like picking it every time, but that one time I randomly picked it, I enjoyed it.
0: What's the Chicken Legend? That's what they need to bring back.
1: Chicken Legend.
0: Do you not remember that one?
1: No. It's I remember really the name.
0: Old. Yeah, that was good.
1: You know Burger King, Chicken Royale? I just don't think it's good.
0: I don't think Burger King does chicken well.
1: No, I agree. Okay, wait, I actually have lots to say. So when I was little, I would get chicken nuggets as my Happy Meal. Mm-hmm. And then when I graduated from Happy Meal, I used to get chicken mayo.
0: Yeah.
1: So that was it. So then I had like this period where I wouldn't eat beef in fast food form.
0: Yeah.
1: Which was really weird. So then in every place, I was just eating the chicken option, which is why I've eaten the Chicken Royale. Otherwise, I'm like, who picks the Chicken Royale?
0: Yeah.
1: Seriously, people who don't eat beef. And then I got onto Quarter Pounders.
0: Okay.
1: And then I was like, well, now they... And then I grew up a bit more and I was like, oh, wraps, Chicken Selects, fun stuff.
0: Yeah.
1: And then the Big Mac.
0: Do you keep everything in the Big Mac?
1: I do.
0: Really?
1: What do you remove?
0: The pickles.
1: I quite like pickles.
0: Take out the pickles, and I think I get extra lettuce.
1: Ooh.
0: To make up for taking out the pickles.
1: Fair. Yeah. I didn't know. Sometimes you can drown in lettuce, though, in your box. Like, there could be a lot of,
0: sometimes
1: like...
0: they put too much, but I will eat it. Because I took out the pickles, so I feel guilty. So I eat the lettuce.
1: Can I say, though, the last few times I've had a Big Mac, which is why I chose chicken, McChicken, whatever it's called, not the spicy one.
0: McCrispy.
1: Was because every time the Big Mac seems to be falling apart on me recently.
0: Yeah.
1: Recently. Why? Have they changed something in their bread which has made it less stable?
0: Maybe.
1: I have opinions and
0: Do you like
1: thoughts.
0: The fillet fish?
1: No, I don't eat fish.
0: Don't you?
1: Yeah.
0: Why?
1: Do you like that? I just never have liked fish.
0: Really? Yeah. I think the fillet don't fish smell. Is the best thing on the menu.
1: Seriously?
0: With extra cheese though.
1: I know. Only grandmas eat fillet fish.
0: No, everyone loves a fillet of fish. It's a very niche audience, you know.
1: Yeah.
0: We are a small community, but we are mighty. We are mighty. It's good. Get it with extra cheese, though, because they only give you half a slice of cheese. I don't know why.
1: I will tell other people to do that because I don't eat fish.
0: Well, yeah. But are you allergic to fish?
1: No, I'm not allergic to fish, even though I might act like it sometimes.
0: Yeah.
1: I was speaking to my doctor who said I need to have more omega-3. Mm-hmm. And I was like, I'm really sorry.
0: I can't
1: do
0: that.
1: It won't be through fish.
0: Yeah.
1: And she was so nice to me. She was like, that's okay. Not everyone has to eat everything.
0: Yeah.
1: We'll figure it out in other ways. Because like, guess what? Flax seeds. Great source of omega-3. Yeah. Yep.
0: And have you started eating those?
1: I have. They're on my cereal now every day. Flax seeds. They don't taste of anything.
0: Mm.
1: Yeah.
0: Do you make chia seed pudding?
1: I don't like chia seed pudding.
0: Really?
1: I think like the texture is so gross. Have you had the Marks and Spencer's chia seed pudding?
0: No.
1: It's like, it's the weirdest like frog spawny like thing in the world.
0: It does look a bit.
1: Yeah.
0: I don't want to eat this.
1: No.
0: Unless I have to eat.
1: They have a chocolate, because they have a chocolate version and it has like a crazy amount of protein in it or something, but it's not good in my opinion.
0: In my opinion.
1: Yeah.
0: Okay, well, that wraps up that topic. So next we're going to listen to Shakira, Hips Don't Lie.
2: Up in here tonight. No fighting.
3: We got the refugees.
2: No fighting.
3: Up in here.

0: Okay, and that was Wyclef and Shakira, Hips Don't Lie.
1: What, Wyclef?
0: Did I say it wrong?
1: No, I've never known who was the other person singing Hips Don't Lie.
0: Oh yeah, it's Wyclef.
1: That's really funny.
0: I saw him actually a couple of weeks ago. He came out with Lauryn Hill at the Jay-Z concert.
1: Oh, you're at the Jay-Z concert? Yeah. Wow.
0: Yeah, we sang Happy Birthday to Beyonce.
1: That's very cool.
0: And Jay-Z let off fireworks for our birthday. It was my birthday as well. So I felt like
1: Haps Baps.
0: Thank you.
1: Are you a Leo?
0: A Virgo.
1: A Virgo at the beginning of September?
0: 4th.
1: Oh.
0: Yeah, because they have the August Virgos. I think it's like the 24th from that point.
1: Okay.
0: Yeah.
1: That's cool.
0: What are you?
1: Cancer.
0: Cancer. My husband's a Cancer.
1: Really?
0: Mm-hmm.
1: Do we get on well? I don't think
0: we do.
1: Well, I mean, we do get on actually really well, so that would make
0: we
1: sense.
0: Do.
1: Are we supposed to get on well?
0: Yeah, we do. We do.
1: Okay.
0: So I think Virgos get along with Taurus, Scorpios, Capricorns, and Cancers.
1: Okay, that's amazing. Yeah. I'm glad. Otherwise,
0: no
1: we
0: Libras.
1: Have to stop talking.
0: No Libras.
1: What month's Libra?
0: October.
1: Oh, some of October is Scorpio.
0: Yeah, I love Scorpios.
1: Yeah, Cancers get on well with Scorpios, yeah. I hear.
0: See, and you get on along with the Virgos too.
1: Yes, I love it. So, okay, well, we're going to talk about TV for this part of the program because there is so much going on right now.
0: Mm-hmm.
1: But I know, Dan, you were going to talk about, like, on demand.
0: I have been watching Real Housewives of London.
1: Wait, is there anyone really famous in Real Housewives of London?
0: Her name's Amanda Cronin.
1: She
0: had a documentary on BBC about her life. She started out as a model, and I think she married the ex-CEO of either Shell or BP.
1: Whoa.
0: Yeah. Yeah, she only dates billionaires.
1: Okay.
0: If you don't have a billion, she's not going to look at you. She has a massive house, like around the corner from the King's house. Yeah. She was like a 5-minute walk, apparently.
1: Okay.
0: Yeah. She's got a little dog.
1: Prove it.
0: Yeah, and a Bentley. She's living life.
1: Whoa.
0: Yeah, I think she's the only famous person on there that like most people know.
1: Okay.
0: And then there's a lady, a Jamaican lady called Karen. She's married to, I think he owns a football club.
1: Okay.
0: Yeah.
1: Are there any housewives on there who are the rich one who married another... like a normal person?
0: No. Okay. No.
1: Fair enough.
0: No one.
1: That's not what the program is.
0: No. And we don't really want to see that.
1: Boring.
0: It's escapism. I want to see why I can't afford. But yeah, I've been enjoying that. And Strictly Come Dancing. That's
1: yeah,
0: final
1: what did
0: weekend.
1: You think of the launch?
0: I thought it was different. I think they needed to try something new because I forgot that Tess and Claudia weren't coming back.
1: I didn't forget because I listened to a 1-hour podcast on Emma, Joannes, and what's the other guy's name? What's the other presenter man's name? The new one. Yeah, exactly. It just, like, anyway, they did like an hour of like how late. So they were talking about their audition process.
0: Yeah.
1: And basically they had to go through several rounds of auditions that were pretty intense. And they were always auditioning with only one other person, and then all of a sudden all three of them ended up in the room and they were like, oh. And apparently the producers were like, we're just gonna try something really different, this is the last audition, we want to see what happens. And then they just liked it the most, which is quite interesting.
0: And then they all got it,
1: and then got it. I think it worked with three people, like I didn't think it was bad, but I didn't like this like keep switching thing to find your partner.
0: See, I didn't like it, but then after the show finished, I thought they needed to do something new, so I understood why they did it, and I think that's what made me like it a bit more.
1: Okay.
0: But did you not get the vibe that like they were pre-picked
1: didn't
0: already?
1: They already knew.
0: Music.
1: Don't you think they already knew?
0: Yeah.
1: Because, which is just annoying. But like, yeah, I thought... I was like, these guys already know.
0: Yeah.
1: Also because someone said something, like, you know when they sit upstairs and they do like this on the sofa interview? Can't remember who it was, but they said something as though they'd been practicing with their partner for a really long time. And I was like, oh, this is a lie. I'm really upset about this.
0: And they had favourites as well.
1: Yeah.
0: I mean, they knew who they was going to be put with anyway.
1: I don't know. But yeah, Strictly, Big Brother's on at the moment.
0: I want to start watching it. When did it start so I can catch up?
1: I think it's only been a week so far, last Sunday.
0: Okay.
1: Or it might have been like, No, I do think it's like a week and 4 days mm-hmm. now. Mm. So you've got 14 days to catch up on.
0: 14 days.
1: No, that's not how it works.
0: No, yeah, I would have to binge it.
1: Yeah, yeah. I think it's really good this year. Yeah. Like, every day is a drama.
0: Yeah.
1: They've got crazy characters on. My favorite character is Pauline.
0: Okay.
1: And she's just been put up for eviction because people think she's playing a game. And the thing is, she is. She just knows what she's doing. But she's not in, like, a manipulative way. Yeah. She's just, like, she just wants to win. And she's a carer for her mum. She's just, I really love her. And she's so different. She wears, like, only combat mm-hmm. camouflage clothing. Have you seen her online? She's, like, or she'll wear, like, neon, all orange neon or all yellow neon, like, so weird.
0: But why?
1: She's not even the most controversial one, by the way.
0: But this is what annoys me about TV. We need villains and we need different characters, and they just want to get rid of the good people.
1: They do.
0: Straight out the gate. She's needed. She's so obviously needed.
1: She's going to stay because she was up for eviction last week too. And the crowd loved her. They were cheering
0: really
1: so much. And there's only one other person who's going for eviction this week, and they are so annoying. So I'm like, I think the public's going to vote for them.
0: Yeah.
1: But yeah, it's been like drama after drama. Would really recommend. And like, I love it as pure escapism, mm-hmm. as literally what you said about Housewives. Also, like, the craziest social experiment just generally whenever you put those people in the room together. Yeah, like, oh, this week Jedward went in.
0: I saw that on Twitter.
1: Yeah, Jedward was there for 3 days. They caused so much drama.
0: Yeah, were they asked to leave or?
1: No, they had to leave after three days. It was just so good. Like, it was really good.
0: My friend said it was giving like early 2000s reality. Like, it felt like old Big Brother.
1: I don't watch old Big Brother.
0: Oh, really?
1: I only watch the relaunch.
0: That was a lawless show. That was a lawless show.
1: Yeah, I can only imagine. So I also was listening to a podcast, the same podcast, mm. the entertainment one, which yeah. is why they're doing all these TV programs. And they had the lady who won the third series and the original producer of the show.
0: Yes.
1: And they were talking about this one series where this guy, Nick, was leaving notes around the house mm-hmm. in areas where the cameras couldn't see, trying to manipulate voting. Yeah. And apparently they had like a meeting when they all found out. And then he was like the most hated person in the UK for a really long time. The next episode is about Jade Goody's series. So the next episode of this podcast is going to be big.
0: Wasn't Jade Goody's son on, was it Strictly last year or the year before? I remember the summer.
1: Yeah, he's on EastEnders as well. Or was on EastEnders.
0: Yes, that's why. Yeah. Yeah.
1: So Big Brother's on. And then also tonight, mm-hmm. literally right now, is The Traitors, Celebrity Traitors.
0: Maya Jama's on that, isn't she?
1: She is. I'm going to go home after this and watch that.
0: I'll tune in for her.
1: Okay. Yeah, me too. And then Bake Off started this week with mm-hmm. Nigella as a new judge.
0: Oh, really?
1: Yeah. I haven't watched that
0: yet. There was an obsession with her growing up. Like, she had every book in WHMF. I remember my mom used to buy them. She never opened them, though. Like,
1: they were just collecting dust.
0: She bought them to collect dust.
1: I remember one time I was at work and someone bought this cookbook about, like, you can make everything in a tray and put it in the oven. And I was like, oh my God, you've sold me on this easy form of cooking.
0: Yeah.
1: I didn't buy it. I almost bought that cookbook. What would I have done with a cookbook exclusively of recipes that you just throw in a tray?
0: Let it collect dust. That's the whole point.
1: Right.
0: To collect
1: dust. Also, like, that's not even a recipe book. Like, you literally could just throw anything you want into a tray and make it work. Anyway. So, yeah, Nigella's on.
0: Mm-hmm.
1: And I'm yet to watch that. Also, do you remember when she said microwave?
0: Yes.
1: I genuinely thought she was being serious.
0: No, she was.
1: Microwave.
0: I think she was. But speaking of Nigella Lawson, we're going to get into some Bon Appetit by Katy Perry featuring the Migos.

0: I've never had a Sour Patch Kid before.
1: Really?
0: Yeah.
1: You should try the American ones. They are nice.
0: Yeah, I should. Next time I'm there, I'll make sure to purchase them.
1: Yeah, just make sure you brush your teeth really hard afterwards. Eesh. They are very sour.
0: Okay.
1: Very sugary.
0: Also, I like about American candies that they sell them in like cardboard boxes.
1: Yeah.
0: I find that so fun.
1: Yeah. But I think when you get like the big packs of Sour Patch Kids, they come in plastic. But if you want like a little share box for yourself, they do come in a little box.
0: Okay, what flavour do you want to try first?
1: I think we'll work our way from the left. So we've got, what flavours are they? Watermelon, pineapple, tropical mix-up, and mango.
0: Tropical mix-up.
1: Yeah, it literally says tropical mix-up flavour. It's a tropical mix-up flavour. Okay, so we'll just work our way around the packet. So we'll start with watermelon, which I'm going to assume
0: is this one. Okay.
1: Yeah,
0: they're just one. Little babies.
1: Yeah.
0: Are you ready?
1: So it's like a pink colour. For those at home.
0: It is like a pink colour. That is right.
1: Okay. One, two, three.
0: Mmm. Watermelon-y.
1: Considering I don't like watermelon, this isn't bad.
0: I like it. Difficult to chew.
1: Yeah. Like I'm trying not to chew into
0: Great for radio. No, it's ASMR.
1: Mmm. I'm not mad at that. I actually liked it.
0: I actually really liked that too.
1: Yeah.
0: I recently bought a chewing gum, which was watermelon flavour.
1: Nice.
0: I think from one of the famous chewing gum brands, I don't remember. But the taste literally lasts for like 30 seconds and then disappears. It's so sad. And I quite like watermelon. I want to keep tasting it.
1: Yeah. This was nice.
0: Mm.
1: This was nice.
0: I liked it.
1: Should we move on to the pineapple flavour?
0: Yeah, is that the yellow one?
1: No, it's the clear looking one.
0: Oh. Okay. Wait, what would you rate watermelon out of 5? I think 10 is too large.
1: Okay. I'm going to say 4.
0: I'll say 4 too.
1: Yeah, I'm not mad at it. Considering I don't like watermelon, I actually liked that. So I'm going to give it a 4.
0: Do you
1: I'm
0: not like actual real watermelon?
1: No.
0: That's insane. I love watermelon so much.
1: No.
0: Do you like melons in general?
1: Not really. So like, I'm from Grenada and my mum always goes to the market and gets me this fruit. We call it... I used to find a picture of it because we call it, my brain's gone blank, skin ups, but that's not the name of it.
0: Okay.
1: But I think Jamaicans call it ginup, so I'll try and find a picture. But this is my favourite fruit, and I like pears and cherries, and it's like this. Have you seen this before?
0: No, I haven't seen it before. That's
1: that should
0: so
1: be the next taste. This is the best fruit on the planet.
0: What does it taste like?
1: Honestly, it's hard to describe. It's like its own flavor. Like.
0: So what I'm looking at right now is almost like a boiled egg in the sense of like the inside is orange and then it has a green skin.
1: Yeah.
0: That's so, it looks really good.
1: Yeah, it's the, yeah, they call it ginup. We call it skin up in Grenada.
0: Ooh.
1: But every country calls it different things. But I know like Latin America, they eat these as well.
0: That's so cool.
1: Yeah. Best fruit ever.
0: You can still get yours in the UK.
1: Yeah, from like certain markets. Mm-hmm. They bring them over. If it's in season though, I'm not sure if it's in season right now.
0: Okay, we'll have to wait
1: till
0: then.
1: Second to passion fruit, I would say.
0: You like, I mean, I like passion fruit too, but passion fruit's not fun to like generally eat.
1: No, it's not. But yeah.
0: Lychees.
1: I would compare this to, it doesn't taste like a lychee, but I would say it's probably in the same family.
0: Okay. Yeah. I really like lychees.
1: Yeah.
0: I'm a big fan.
1: They should have made a lychee on. That would have been
0: They cool. should have. Okay, should we have our next one?
1: Okay, so we're going in pineapple.
0: All right. For a start, I just want to say, none of the tastes are that strong, which I think is a good thing, because then you can eat more of them.
1: I would say this is more sour than the watermelon.
0: Do you think?
1: Mm-hmm.
0: I don't like this flavour because it tastes like a pineapple ice lolly.
1: Yeah, it does.
0: And I always think they're too artificially strong. Yeah.
1: This tastes like a KA.
0: In a sweet form. It does. I don't like that.
1: No, I wasn't. Out of 5, what are we giving it?
0: 1.
1: 1?
0: Mm.
1: You're strict.
0: Mm-hmm.
1: I'm going to give it a 2.
0: I was going to do that, but it's boring.
1: Okay. What was the next one? The tropical mix-up flavour.
0: Okay, which one is that?
1: This one, the purple one.
0: The purple one! What's the last flavour?
1: Mango.
0: Oh, okay.
1: We're saving the best till last.
0: Okay, exciting.
1: Okay.
0: All right.
1: Ready?
0: It's purple, guys.

0: Oh, it's passion fruit.
1: Yeah. Yeah.
0: It's super artificial.
1: It tastes like, even though it says passion fruit, it tastes like a tropical drink.
0: I was about to say that. You know when you go to a random corner shop
1: and get a tropical
0: and drink. You pick like the big carton of tropical
1: That's
0: juice?
1: That's what it tastes like.
0: It's exactly that.
1: I feel like they did a good job of nailing the flavors though. As artificial as they may taste.
0: I agree. I don't think watermelon tasted artificial to me.
1: I get what you say that. Yeah, I get what you say that.
0: It wasn't that strong. Also, I personally don't think any of these have been sour so far.
1: I thought the pineapple one was sour.
0: Wait, where would you be like...
1: Not that extreme, but definitely I was like struggling.
0: Oh.
1: Yeah.
0: Okay.
1: I was struggling.
0: No, not yet.
1: Okay, out of five?
0: I'll give that one a 3.
1: Same.
0: Yeah. Same. It's okay.
1: Okay. So we're going to move on to our final flavor. That is mango.
0: Mango.
1: And we're going to cheers.
0: Cheers! Yay!
1: Okay, ready?
0: Yeah.
1: 3, 2, 1.
0: I can't taste anything.
1: It doesn't taste like mango.
0: I can't taste anything.
1: I can. I think that's the least inoffensive one, though.
0: Yeah, it just tastes like tropical sugar.
1: Tropical sugar.
0: I don't know what that tastes of.
1: I think it tasted a little bit like mango.
0: No.
1: A tinge of mango. I would give that a 3.5 though. I wasn't mad at it.
0: I would give that a 3. What would you rate the bag as a whole?
1: That's a good question. Out of 5?
0: Yeah.
1: I would say I'd give it a 4.
0: You.
1: Yeah, seeing as I've never tried the other ones, I think this was like a nice introduction to them.
0: I'd rate it a 3, and I would definitely buy Sour Patch Kids again. I would just try a different pack.
1: A different pack.
0: Because I very much enjoyed, I'd buy an original.
1: Try the American ones. I feel like you'll be disappointed with the British ones. I do.
0: Then I'll die.
1: You'll prefer the American ones.
0: Well, guys, instead of a quiz, you got yourself a tasting. A really in-depth and descriptive tasting.
1: And a review on the McDonald's menu.
0: Absolutely.
1: Okay, so we're going to go in now with Katy Perry, Teenage Dream, my favourite song.

0: And that was Katy Perry with Teenage Dream. So,
1: as a teenager, not got long left. Yeah, as a teenager,
0: I never thought that I would be sitting on a jury.
1: Whoa! Yeah. What a segue, queen.
0: What a segue.
1: Did you really never think you'd be on a jury?
0: Never.
1: When you were a teenager, did you watch O.J. Simpson versus the People?
0: Were we teenagers when that came out?
1: As in the show, yes. Just clarifying, not the actual...
0: Yeah, no, but I feel like I watched O.J. Simpson, like, was that not post-pandemic?
1: No, it wasn't. I watched it during uni, so teenager...
0: I would have watched it with you.
1: Yeah, it was so good, and I was like, I want to be on a jury.
0: I never had that thought.
1: No?
0: No.
1: Wow.
0: No.
1: By the way, such a good show.
0: It was good.
1: Yeah.
0: It was good.
1: That main actress, Sarah Paulson. Yeah, amazing. That main actress...
0: Amazing.
1: Yeah, so good. Maybe I should rewatch that at Christmas time. Maybe in November, like October.
0: What's that film that everyone Die Hard? Why is that a Christmas film?
1: I watched it last year for the first time at Christmas. Awful. awful film in general. Christmas, it's just snowing. It's just snowing. Yeah. Sorry.
0: That's the only reason they
1: it can
0: on.
1: Snow in February.
0: Yeah.
1: In climate change, it could snow any time of year. So that isn't a Christmas film. Anyway, sorry, I have things to say.
0: But yeah, I have been doing jury duty this week. And
1: how did you feel when did you get a letter come through the door?
0: And I pushed it back because I was going to Grenada.
1: Okay.
0: And that was fine. I had it pushed back. And then I think it was pushed back to a certain date. And they said, oh, we don't need you. We can push it back again.
1: Oh.
0: Cool.
1: How much notice do they give you, by the way?
0: Months.
1: Oh, do they? Okay.
0: Yeah, months. And you're allowed to push it back once yourself, but then they pushed it back. And then I think I had a job interview. I had a few job interviews. And anytime I said jury duty, it didn't go in my favor or they ghosted me.
1: Stop saying that. I mean, you're in it right now. Whatever.
0: No, but they, I remember there was one job. They said, oh, we'd love to offer you the role. They're going to email me over the contract. And I decided to go, oh, by the way, I've got jury duty on these dates. Just thought I'd let you know. Did I get the offer? Did I get the email, Talon?
1: You've learned a lesson.
0: Did I get the email? Never. To this day, I haven't seen the email. They stopped replying to
1: me. That's also really awful.
0: Rude. And then maybe 6 weeks later, they said, oh, hi, Danielle. Then someone called me. A different person called me. I was like, hi, Danielle. Just seeing if you're still interested in the role. I put the phone down.
1: Unacceptable.
0: Yeah, I put the phone down. So they give you enough notice, but if you're looking for a job, I promise you it's not going to work in your favor if you bring it up. So keep it to yourself. It's bad advice, but it's good advice for me.
1: No, obviously, you tell them after you've signed the contract.
0: Yeah, you should do that. And then I think what happened then after, once I'd got the job, I asked them all, do I still have to do it? Because the girl that I'm with now, she's on the jury with me. She got called to not do it a week before. So she's been pushed back a week or two to be on with me.
1: Okay.
0: But when I called to ask is it possible that I could just do it another time? They said, no, we will see you on Monday. So.
1: Oh, they really needed your opinions.
0: They wanted to hear what I had to say.
1: Absolutely.
0: Yes.
1: As they should.
0: But yeah, no, it's just been a lot of waiting around. There's some people that do want to do it. They're begging to be on the longer cases. I would refuse to be on a case that's 8 weeks. That's just way too long for me.
1: I think we talk about O.J. Simpson versus the People. Mm-hmm. They weren't they, if I don't remember wrongly, it was months,
0: that court case,
1: right? So they were in that hotel for months.
0: Yeah.
1: Awful. You think you want 8 weeks, but you don't. You want two, you want three. You don't want any longer than
0: because
1: that.
0: It also adds up. So you obviously can bring food, but I think the first week, I've obviously had to pay for parking. I've bought stuff in the cafeteria. I've gone and bought lunch. It does add up.
1: Mm.
0: I've had to top up my petrol.
1: Yeah.
0: I usually only drive my car 3 times a week to go to work. Now it's 5 days a week. It does add up.
1: Yeah, for sure. Also, being a woke snowflake, actually getting up every day to do 5 days a week, especially for someone that doesn't do that, that's actually quite a change.
0: Yeah. Because I only go in to the office 4 days a week, but I live quite near to my office.
1: Mm.
0: And I'm driving far. There's a lot of traffic. Like, they've got temporary lights. Took me 50 minutes to get there today.
1: Ugh.
0: Yeah, because of the traffic. It's too much.
1: That is way too much. Yeah. On Channel 4, they've got a series right now called The Jury,
0: mm-hmm.
1: where it's like real life reality. They are mocking, they've put together actors
0: yeah.
1: to act out a real life court case, but they've got a jury like that doesn't know the case.
0: Yeah.
1: And you're following them every step, the cameras are every step, like as they're making the decisions. I've only watched the first two episodes, but jury life, number one, is dull. Number two, people can be so dumb. And thirdly, like, opinions are so strong unnecessarily.
0: Yeah.
1: And I just think, I don't know, it's a really fascinating and eye-opening. Yeah. I mean, you're seeing it live.
0: Yeah.
1: And you don't need to watch the Channel 4 program.
0: I still probably will.
1: It's really interesting.
0: I've got a lot of free time now.
1: Oh,
0: just
1: well.
0: Just my waiting around.
1: When you're waiting around, you can watch it. It's a court case about two boys. Mm-hmm. So it's actually really, really interesting.
0: Okay.
1: And the crime they committed. So, yeah, would recommend. I am sure I'll do my jury duty one day.
0: Yeah. But some people go their whole lives. My mom has never been called. Like, I know a lot of people, yeah. A lot of people haven't been called.
1: I want to know, like, what's it like working in the office that does the lottery tickets for this prize?
0: So I actually was talking to them and they was just basically saying to me, like, because obviously I didn't want to be put on an 8-week case. So I went straight to them. I was like, I can't do that. I'm not getting paid to be here. I can't do that. And it was like, well, the system does randomize it. So, you know, I can't promise you anything. I was like, no, but I need to let you know that I can't. If it does pick me, I can't. And they were saying,
1: if it picks me.
0: Yeah, they was like saying, oh, you need to show proof of financial hardship.
1: Okay.
0: I've just bought Mariah Carey tickets. I can't really show them.
1: Sorry, I am in hardship.
0: Yeah.
1: I've just bought Mariah Carey. Also, amazing.
0: I know. The Christmas show, which is it. Christmas is in 91 days. I forgot to mention earlier.
1: Oh my gosh.
0: 91 days.
1: That's
0: but
1: so cool.
0: Yeah, Mariah's doing a show at the O2.
1: Ooh.
0: And one in Birmingham and one in Manchester.
1: That's amazing.
0: Tickets come out tomorrow. Just got to plug my queen.
1: Oh, I kind of want to look at that.
0: Yeah.
1: That's amazing.
0: She's amazing.
1: She's so amazing. She's so...
0: Yeah.
1: She's great.
0: Queen.
1: Another queen. Another queen, Ariana. And queen Mariah.
0: We played a lot of Ariana.
1: We did. Sorry, guys. We did play a lot of Ariana. We love her.
0: I never spoke to you. How was the show?
1: It was so good.
0: I'm still jealous.
1: It was so good. I need to show you some videos after this.
0: You have to.
1: We were sitting in like the lower bowl. We've only got 2 minutes left. Mm-hmm. We were sitting in the lower bowl. So like she was sufficiently far away, sadly. Even though you'd think the lower bowl wasn't that far.
0: Yeah.
1: But her voice reverberated through the whole stadium. As
0: it looked
1: it did.
0: Good.
1: It was
0: it
1: good.
0: Looked good.
1: But we were super unlucky. That day, she decided not to do anything extra. She actually, like, did a few songs short than her usual set mm-hmm. list. So, like, I don't know how we pulled the short straw. But, like, obviously, like, the night before had Cynthia. The next day, she played, like, 4 more songs from Petal. Like, we need to talk about Petal, by the way.
0: Which song did she perform from Petal?
1: The next day, or for my show.
0: Your show.
1: I think she performed Petal and I Hate That I Made You Love Me. She didn't do anything original. Mm. I know. It was awful. We were very unlucky.
0: Very unlucky.
1: Super unlucky that day. But yeah, it was amazing. Just amazing to see the Queen because we won't see her for a long time.
0: A long time.
1: Yeah.
0: A long time.
1: I know. Every day I was on the website to see if I should buy resale, but I never did.
0: Really? But the resale would have been crazy prices.
1: Yeah, like they were like £300 for something that was 100 once upon a time. I never did it. I just kept monitoring it. Anyway, guys, thank you so much for listening to us ramble this past hour. I hope that you've had a lovely time at home. And Danielle, well done on an amazing first show.
0: Thank you.
1: You've done an amazing job. If you would like to listen to our opinions on the Sour Patch packet of sweets, again, you can go on our lovely website, which is at radiohara.org. Otherwise, we'll see you next week. Have a lovely rest of your week.
0: And just to make everyone jealous, we are going to round off with Mariah Carey, All I Want for Christmas, because I've got tickets and good luck getting them tomorrow.

0: I want you, I need you, oh God. 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
2: Hi, I'm checking in for my flight.
1: Lovely. Business or pleasure?
2: Holiday.
1: And where will you be staying?
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1: Lovely. 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
1: Have you got travel insurance?
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1: Check to see if you need any vaccinations?
2: No.
1: Checked out the local laws?
2: No, look. 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I'm just staying with my parents.
1: Is either of your parents A, a local lawyer, or the chief of police, B, fabulously wealthy, C, the owner of a private plane with its own fully trained medical staff, or D, none of the above?
2: D.
1: Lovely. Are you a superhero and in fact
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1: 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From Rodgers and Hammerstein to Leonard Bernstein and Irving Berlin, Cole Porter and Noel Coward to Lloyd Webber and George Gershwin. 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
1: We've all had those moments we tell ourselves, it's just nothing.
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2: My tummy's just a bit uncomfortable.
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1: If you've had tummy troubles such as diarrhoea, bloating or discomfort that's lasted 3 weeks or more, it could be a sign of cancer. 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

Would you cry if you saw me crying? And would you save my soul tonight? Would you tremble?

0: How are you? How are you really? 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